God. Well, I've been singing that since as long as I've known music. You know, it came out when I was 4, the original by this brilliant, beautiful man named Rich Mullins. And you guys remember Mr. Rich Mullins? Any of you guys from the 80s? Well, he passed away kind of before I even got into music, and I learned about him later. And then Michael W. Smith picked up that song and put out such a beautiful version. And we weren't even planning on doing anything with this song. And then we were singing it in the studio just late one night. Like, remember how all the guys in the room just grew up singing it since they were kids, you know? And I just started writing down some lyrics, and these chords were going. And I started singing this, and it was going...

awesome God. And I started singing it into the mic with my band, and they all kind of looked at me like, is that how the song goes? I'm like, no, I just wrote it. Is it good? They're like, yeah. I was like, really? And then literally over the next 5 minutes, we wrote another verse, and it went, okay. They're like, keep going. I was like, oh, okay. So I took 5 minutes, and then it goes, and even when I ran, he didn't run away. He came and put death back in its place. Friday on the cross, broken for my

And they're like, this is, I think this is good. I'm like, I think so. And then they're like, what about like singing about heaven too? And then literally five, when we kind of got together and wrote

That's what we did. And we were like, oh, this is so special. And then we started recording it. We're like, we can't wait to sing this. And then we're like, are we allowed to do this? This really isn't our song. And then we called my label and they're like, you're actually not allowed to do that. No, I'm like, oh, but like, we can ask. And so we really, literally like reached out to the trust that owns Awesome God. Like, is this good enough for us to put out? They're like, we love this. Can you release it, please? And so we're really putting it out. Yeah, so cool. I literally haven't sung this any other. This is the first time I've shared it with anybody because we were. And I just felt like the right moment. So I think the week before Easter it's going to come out. But they said, but you have to call it a different name because Awesome God is Awesome God. We don't want people to be confused. We're like, okay. And so I ended the song. I was like, well, let's just change the last lyrics. At the very end it goes, oh God, what an awesome God. And they're like, what an awesome God? I was like, sure. And so it's going to be called What an Awesome God.

said to myself, relax and rest. So, you've been rescued from death. You've been rescued from tears. Relax.

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2: Thank you guys. My wife Jamie is this really awesome lady. We used to travel together for years and years. She never really wanted to be a singer, but she could always sing. She was always very musical. In fact, we met because when I first went to college, I went to this little Bible college in Florida called Florida Christian College, and my freshman year I did what all incoming freshman musicians do, and that is we started the greatest Christian rock band of all time. And we needed a keyboard player, and this was like the first month or so of school, and I remember thinking to myself, well, there's this really pretty girl who plays piano in chapel. I will volunteer to ask her to be in our band. And so I mustered the guts, and I went and I met the pretty girl and said, hey, we're starting the greatest Christian rock band of all time. Would you like to play piano in our band? And she said yes, but she warned me that she didn't play by ear. She only read music. And I was like, oh, it'll be fine. I'll teach you the songs. It won't be a big deal. So for like weeks, we would meet in the practice room after class, and I would sit there and start to teach her our songs. And it ended up being kind of a frustrating process, because after two or three weeks of working on these songs every day after class, she still couldn't play them correctly. And I started thinking that maybe looks weren't everything. And so I started rethinking that my whole game plan. But anyway, as things happened, we ended up getting married about a year later, in the middle of my sophomore year, and we've been married for 15 years now. And just a few years ago, I was telling that story to somebody, and Jamie was like, oh, I never told you? I knew how to play the songs all along. I just was pretending like I didn't so that we could go to the practice room together. All this time, I thought I was in control. I was not. Anyway, so whenever I graduated college and we moved to Nashville, and I decided that this was going to be this career, she was a school teacher, and we decided that we'd rather be together and be poor than for her to keep her job and have to stay home while I traveled. And so she kind of, by default, became the background singer in the band, which is funny because she doesn't really like music all that much. And that makes her sound like a cranky person. She's not. She's just not like a music lover. She likes to listen to radio and kind of like bouncy, fun songs. But like, she's, as far as I know, she has never read like the lyrics to a song or like pored over like who played on what. You know, she doesn't love music like that. And so, so as a matter of fact, she's only bought one CD in her whole life, and it was the Titanic soundtrack. And that wasn't even because of the music. It was because of Leonardo DiCaprio. And so, anyway, hilarious. And the further irony of her kind of like, you know, or the way she sees music is that she is a piano teacher. So I think that's funny. And she doesn't often these days, because we homeschool our kids, she works really hard. And she doesn't often get to go with me on trips anymore. But last year I ended up going to this retreat, and we worked it out so that she could come for the weekend. It was so nice to have her with me and singing with me and stuff again. But it was this retreat full of these like heady people, you know, and there was this, you know, famous author speaker there. And then we would break away into our breakaway groups and discuss the guy's topic, you know, and there were like five, six of us sitting around talking. And we were discussing, for some reason that this particular day, we were talking about what we're doing to push back the fall. Like, what are you doing in a practical way to shed light in the darkness and to build the kingdom? And you know, we're with these people who are authors, you know, and it gets to them and they say, oh, well, I'm writing a book on the exegetical Isis of, I don't even know how to say that all right. And then they would get to like the pastor there and he would say, oh, well, I'm preaching and that's all good and right. And then it would get to me and I knew my answer pretty clearly because for years I felt like if God made me good at writing songs or stories or whatever, then it was to tell the truth in the most beautiful way that I can. And that was my answer. But the whole time I was wondering, what is Jamie going to say? Because she's the first person to tell you she's not like an artsy-fartsy person. I said that on the recording. And just so you know. Whoops. And so she's an artsy-tootsy person. awesome. She's an artsy-boop person. So, anyway, I was so curious to see what she would say. And it got to Jamie, and she said, I'm shedding light in the darkness by raising these three children in the Lord. And it was a great answer. It was like exactly the answer our little group needed, because in that one sentence, she kind of, you know, brought low all of us on our fancy books and sermons, you know. If there's any, like, it's hard for me to imagine a more concentrated, specific version of what it means to shed light in the darkness by pouring the love of Christ into another human being than what Jamie does for our children, or what a mother in a household does to her children. Anyway, I was thinking about how nice it is that as a songwriter, I get occasional emails from people, you know, who say, I was driving through Punxsutawney, and your song came on, and it was a blessing. And it's always nice to get emails like that. But then I thought how unfair it is that moms don't often get emails from people who are driving through Punxsutawney, and their, you know, their motherhood was a blessing to them as they drove or whatever. And so I wanted to write a song that would be my email to Jamie. To thank her for the great work she's doing in the kingdom. And for that matter, for anybody out there who's interested in doing work that really matters, lasting work. And so this is a song called Plan.